singing duo Peters and Lee from 1973. That was a number one here in the UK. That's a song called Welcome Home. Another song with the same title was put together by Carole King in 1978.

Carole King there, and a song called Welcome Home again, and that's taken off an album which was called Welcome Home, and the album was the follow-up to her 1977 album called Simple Things. Now, the next song is by Aretha Franklin, and she's rock steady. The song being released by Atlantic Records on her album called Young, Gifted and Black from 1971, and the song was written by Aretha herself.

0: Aretha Franklin and her version of a song called Rock Steady. She wrote the song. We've got another usage of the same title, as it were, later in the show by Bad Company, of all people. And all that brings us very neatly round to TV Times.
1: And now, it's
2: time for TV
3: Times. What are the television men?
2: Now for something completely different.
4: Yes, it's the TV Times, and as you know, this is where we take you back to the 1970s, and in particular to the TV shows. Now, perhaps you have a fond memory of a particular TV show. Well, you never know, we may be playing that theme for you right now, here on TV Times.
0: For TV Times, we've got a show here that didn't share its title, but did share the idea of the show. The show was called Man About the House in the UK, and it starred Richard O'Sullivan, Paula Wilcox, Sally Tomsett, Eutha Joyce and Brian Murphy. The series was considered daring at the time because it featured a man sharing a London flat with two single women. The series was remade in the United States as Three's Company in 1977. The theme for Man About the House was written by Johnny Hawksworth.

0: They are TV Times from the 1970s.
1: This is That 70s Sound with Dave Edwards. With the best music from the

That's the Velvet Underground from 1973, and of course it was Lou Reed on vocals, and that's called Rock and Roll. The next song is also called Rock and Roll, but this time it features the talents of Led Zeppelin.

0: Thin Lizzy and the title track off their album, which came out in 1976, called Jailbreak. And it was the album that proved to be the band's commercial breakthrough in the USA. Right, coming up now is another song called Jailbreak, and this time it's by AC/DC. After this, we've got our quiz, so get that piece of paper and pen ready, okay?
1: There was a friend of mine on murder, and the judge's gavel fell. Jury found him guilty,

They were racing. Freedom! He was chasing.

0: Jailbreak from AC/DC, and that's taken off an album that came out in 1976, which has the wonderful title of Dirty D's Done Dirt Cheap. Love it. Right, that brings us around to this.
1: We play gold just for you, the Music Chain.
0: Yes, once again, it's time for our Music Chain quiz, so hopefully you've got your piece of paper ready. Yes? Okay, then here we go.
2: First link.
0: Who had a hit in 1975 with the song Philadelphia Freedom?
2: Second link.
0: Who released the song We Don't Talk Anymore in 1979? Tony Christie, Leo Sayer, or Cliff Richard?
2: Third link.
0: Which of these three singles gave Nazareth their biggest hit in the 1970s? May the Sunrise, This Flight Tonight, or Broken Down Angel?
2: Fourth link.
0: 1979 saw the Los Angeles premiere of the movie The Rose, which was based loosely on the life of Janis Joplin. But who was the star?
2: Fifth link.
0: And finally, what nationality were the group Shocking Blue? Norwegian, Dutch, or Japanese?
1: The Music Chain.
0: So there you are. Those are the five links or five questions you have to answer. And I'll be back later in the show to give you all the answers.

0: The unmistakable sound of the Eagles there for you. And Best of My Love, a song written by Don Henley, Glenn Frey and J.D. Souther. And it comes from an album called On the Border, which came out in 1974. The album was actually recorded in London at the Olympic Studios, which was a studio which was based on Church Road in Barnes in London. Now, you need to listen out for another song called Best of My Love, which I'll be playing for you later in the show.
1: It's now time to bring you some movie magic.

For Movie Magic here, I've got a film that shares its title with three other films which came out in 1998, 2007 and 2020. The title of the films is Stardust, but I'm concentrating on the film that came out in 1974 under that title. It's a musical drama film directed by Michael Apted and starring David Essex, Adam Faith and Larry Hagman. And it's the sequel to the 1973 film That'll Be the Day, which introduced the characters of Jim McLean and his street smart friend Mike Mennery. The film Stardust chronicles Jim's rise and fall as an international rock star during the 1960s and early 1970s, with Mike as his personal manager. It features a number of pop rock performers, including Keith Moon, Marty Wilde, Dave Edmonds, Paul Nicholas and Ed Byrnes. The film was produced by Good Times Enterprises, distributed by the Anglo EMI Film Distributors, and had a budget of £555,000, but it only took £600,000 at the box office here in the UK, which of course means it wasn't really a commercial success. The theme to the film Stardust was written and performed by David Essex. The song was actually released as a single, and it got to number 7 on the UK singles chart.

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1: Movie Magic.
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3: Yeah.

That's Bad Company and their version of a song called Rock Steady, which I promised you earlier in the show. And we had a song by the Eagles called Best of My Love. Well, here's another song with the same title, this time featuring The Emotions. Remember this?

0: The Emotions from 1977. Of course, the Emotions were actually three sisters by the name of Wanda, Sheila and Jeanette Hutchinson. And that song, Best of My Love, got them a Grammy Award in 1977 for Best Performance by a Duo or Group with Vocals. And that brings us round to the answers to our quiz. So hopefully you got your answers ready. Here we go.
1: We play gold just for you. The Music Chain.
0: Yes, once again, it's time for me to bring you all the answers to our Music Chain quiz. So if you've got your piece of paper out with your answers on, here we go.
2: First link.
0: Who had a hit in 1975 with the song Philadelphia Freedom? Well, that, of course, was Elton John.
2: Second link.
0: Who released the song We Don't Talk Anymore in 1979? Tony Christie, Leo Sayer or Cliff Richard? Well, of course, it was Cliff Richard.
2: Third link.
0: Which of these three singles gave Nazareth their biggest hit in the 1970s? May the Sunrise, This Flight Tonight, or Broken Down Angel? Well, of course, the answer is Broken Down Angel.
2: Fourth
0: week. 1979 saw the Los Angeles premiere of the movie The Rose, which was based loosely on the life of Janis Joplin. But who was the star? Well, that, of course, was Bette Midler.
2: Fifth week.
0: And finally, what nationality were the group Shocking Blue? Norwegian, Dutch or Japanese? Well, they were Dutch.
1: The Music Chain.
0: So there you are. Those are the answers to our Music Chain quiz for this hour. Hopefully you did well. If you want another go, don't forget just listen in to another edition of That 70s Sound.
1: The Music.

0: That's a gentleman who was a member of the Edgar Winter Group at one time. His name is Dan Hartman, and there he is with This Is It. Of course, he's also known for Instant Replay and Relight My Fire, but there he is, as I said, with This Is It. And that's also the title of the song that we're going out with our 12-inch disco remix.
1: And now it's time for the disco 12-incher.
0: Yes, as I said, we're going out with another song called This Is It, this time by Melbourne Moore, this time from 1976. And with that, it just remains for me to say thank you for listening to me, David. This has been That 70 Sound. Look at same title, different songs as our theme. Hopefully you've enjoyed it. And with that, just remains for me to say, as usual, look after yourselves. And yes, you know, be good.

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1: Back to the future. Jeff Dorsett, Supersonic 70s. Now.

So welcome along, it is Supersonic 70s. I'm Jeff Dorsey, going to be your pilot of these airwaves. Open up with Nick Lowe, and I love the sound of Breaking Glass. And then Brian Ferry and Tokyo Joe. Now, both of those could qualify for Best of British, but actually I've got some others I want to put in. With Elvis Costello and Queen, and the idea about it is you pick them out, what you think's the Best of British, whether it's a song or an artist. So we've got three interviews. Esteemed journalist for The Melody Maker, Chris Charlesworth, talking about The Who. John Bettis, the songwriter for The Carpenters. And Jim Cregan talking about the group Family and John Wetton. If you want to get in touch, please do so. The email is chunkyjeff@gmail.com. That's spelled chunkygeoff@gmail.com. Now, a lot of these songs have been selected by Mr. Northern Ireland, Gary McNeice. Haven't done you for a while here, Gary, but I'll tell you what, you picked out some good ones. Like this from Rocky Burnett. It's called Tired of Toeing the Line, written by him and Stuart Coleman.

0: Right, time for some Best of British. And the idea here is you pick them out. It could be a song or it could be an artist. Any which way you want to cut it, and mark it Best of British Supersonic 70s and send it on an email, chunkyjeff@gmail.com. Right, today's nomination, or one of them, is this from Elvis Costello.
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0: Billy Solid is very best there. Carol Merwin and the Blue Notes with the lead voice of Teddy Bear, Teddy Bear Pendergrass.
1: Premiership Pop Quiz.
2: Now here's Jeff Dorsett.
0: Right, time for the quiz. Turning over some grey matter. Give you the answers in about 30 minutes' time. Question number one. Touch Me in the Morning is a hit album by whom? Touch Me in the Morning is a hit album by whom in the 70s? Question number two. Which band had three brothers called Picaro? Which band had three brothers named Picaro? And question number three is a lyric. I want to know the artist and the song. The line I'm giving you, pick up my guitar and play like yesterday. Pick up my guitar and play like yesterday. Answers, I said, about 30 minutes. Right, now, this was a big hit in America. Didn't mean a light in the UK, but it's got the original lead singer for the Bay City Rollers, courtesy of Gary McNeese. Mr. Northern Ireland.

Still to come, the various interviews that we've got. We've got Chris Charlesworth, the journalist from The Melody Maker, talking very much about The Who. John Bettis, songwriter for The Carpenters, talking obviously about The Carpenters. And Jim Cregan, famous fellow, was 15 years with the Rod Stewart Band, but he's talking very much here about the group Family. Right, now this one came out of left field, courtesy of Mr. Northern Ireland. It came out in 1971, bit under the radar for a group called Autumn.

0: what has got the Beach Boys written all over it, hasn't it? That is a group called Autumn from 1971 called My Little Girl. Yeah, courtesy of Gary. Right, time for one of these.
1: Jeff Dorset, the best of British albums.
0: Right, especially for Alicia, because I know she likes this. It's Jerry Rafferty, classic album time, Night Owl.

0: a double-decker involving Jerry Rafferty. Night Owl up first with our classic album, and then right down the line. And if you want an artist, you want to pick out two by them, all you've got to do is drop me a line to chunkyjeff@gmail.com, and I'll be glad to play them for you. Any which way you want to cut it.
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0: Now, this is where we give you a backstory to a particular hit, and this week we're going to 1970 for George Harrison and What Is Life, made number 10 in America, was never released as a single in the UK. It from the album All Things Must Pass. Now, originally George Harrison wrote this for Billy Preston with a gospel feel, but it actually ended up as a fast rocker, and George decided it wasn't right for Billy, so he released it himself. Phil Spector produced the album, and Bobby Whitlock played keyboards on the track. Bobby did backing vocals, as did Eric Clapton on this song. As I said, never a single in the UK, but 10 in America. Listen to this guitar, wonderful.

0: still sounds great. I think it's better than My Sweet Lord, but that's just my opinion. Right, What Is Life from All Things Must Pass. Right, first our interviews, and this is the journalist from The Melody Maker, Chris Charlesworth. He was their man in America during the 70s, and he's talking here about bands and their live performances. Why The Who, and would that also be the best gig you ever went to?
1: Well, why The Who? The answer to that is because they were the best band I ever saw in my life on stage, right?
0: Yeah.
1: No other band had the fluency, the panache, the skills of The Who.

0: 1969, when I first saw them, as I say in the book, through to about 1976, until Keith died. I don't think they were the same band afterwards. They, good. I mean, better than most. But that group, with the four of them, in the 1970-71 period, when the Who's Next came out, and just really throughout the period I was on MM, they were absolutely fantastic. They had the odd off night, you know, when they weren't at their peak. But at their peak, there was no one to touch them, and that includes Led Zeppelin and the Rolling Stones. There was something when I watched the Who. It seemed to me it was almost as if a fifth member joined them from heaven, from the skies or something. Right? There was something about the communication, especially between Pete, Keith, and John. That was just so, just something that was, I don't know, out of this world, I thought it was, really. And they were so exciting to watch as well, the way Pete was athletic on stage, leaping around, jumping up and down, spinning his arm. Keith was all over the kit, as you know. Roger was chucking the mic around. But somehow, with all this going on, they managed to sound like, sometimes sounded like there were 10 people up there. They were so noisy, right, so loud, and they were so fluent. I think that was the key to the Who. And of course, when you think about it, the key is that they'd been playing together since schoolboys.
1: Yeah.
0: You know, they started out as the Detours in about 1961-62, and then joined them in 1963. They'd been playing for such a long time together, and that's what knitted them together. I think it's true to say that the Who played more gigs in 1963, 64, 65 than Led Zeppelin did in their entire career.
1: Yeah.
0: The Who were the only group whom I visited at their homes.
1: Yes.
0: I met their wives and saw their kids, right? You know, no other group was as open to the requirements of a journalist than the Who were.

0: 4 minutes and 53 seconds of Sheer Heaven there. 5:15 from The Who. Right, second of our interviews. This is with John Bettis, songwriter, wrote 1,000 hits and unbelievable number of writing. He wrote Crazy For You for Madonna, One Moment in Time for Whitney Houston. So many great songs, but he worked a lot with the Carpenters. So I thought it would be appropriate to find out from him about how he met up with Richard Carpenter.
1: When I went to college, I auditioned for a choir I had no business being in. And that's where I met Richard.
0: Yeah, Long Beach State College.
1: Yeah, Long Beach State College, and I was forced into writing an original piece of material. I didn't want to do it because I was frightened. I didn't know because I'd always written, and I didn't think I'd write something good enough. So I decided finally, after delaying it for a long time, to write something sardonic and critical about the choir, so I'd get kicked out of choir so I wouldn't have to do it. And I did, but I couldn't help myself. I made it funny. And so it went over great when I presented it to the choir, and then I was really up to my neck because it was a 40-voice choir, and the choir director, who became a great friend, and actually put me and Richie together. He said, okay, now start teaching it to him. Well, Jeff, I didn't know how to teach him.
0: Right.
1: I almost didn't know how to play my own song. So Richard stood up, because we were kind of friends, and he said, John, you want me to help you with that? And I said, you bet your butt I do.
0: Yeah.
1: And so he came down, and then we started writing songs in the rehearsal rooms. You know, they were like 4x8. Monastery cells with a piano in them, and we just wrote a couple, and we really enjoyed it. And I remember distinctly he turned around on the piano bench on one day when we were writing, and he said, listen, you just broke up with your partner in folk music, right? And I said, yeah, Simon and Garfunkel happened, and we realized we had no future. And he said, well, I've got a sister who sings and plays drums, and my tuba player just left to go to Juilliard. So why don't you and me, and Karen, and that's my sister's name, and I, put together a band, and then we'll get some other people in the band around here in the music school to be the other people in the band. And I said, okay. Yeah. And that was how the Carpenters began.
0: Yeah.

great guitar breaks of all time. Love it. The Carmeners and Goodbye to Love. Right, let's give you the answer to the quiz quickly. Question number one. Touch Me in the Morning, hit album in the 70s. For whom? We're talking Diana Ross. Question number two. Which band had three Porcaro brothers? It's Toto. And question number three is a lyric. Pick up my guitar and play like yesterday. Who is it and what is it? Well, we played them just now, The Who, but it's with Won't Get Fooled Again. So if you got Who, Won't Get Fooled Again, Toto for the Porcaro brothers, and Diana Ross, Touch Me in the Morning. Give yourselves a pat on the back. Right, that's about where we've got to leave it. Let's go out with this one. It's Harpo, a movie star, playing right here on Supersonic 70s.

0: 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Thanks very much for your company. 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
1: Welcome along to another edition of Sounds of the 70s with yours truly, Gary Jackson. The usual sloppy bits in the middle and something from the charts to finish off with that was the highest entry from one of the years today. And we've got lots of memories in between. But first, a sad announcement. Rick Davies has left the stage for the final time at the age of 81. Rick was the founder member of a band called Supertramp and wrote a lot of their more popular songs along with Roger Hodgson. And here is one that he wrote from the Breakfast in America album, getting us going, Goodbye Stranger.

0: Supertramp getting us going this week with a song called Goodbye Stranger, with the voice of Rick Davies, who sadly left the stage for the final time recently. And they were followed by Bread and a song called The Guitar Man. Now, what was going on in music today in the 1970s?
1: The Book of Days, 70s Music Memories.
0: Not a lot going on in music today in the 1970s, but in 1975 today, Janis Ian's At 17, a song about dealing with unrealistic standards of beauty, not typical hit song material at the time, peaked at number 3 on the US chart for the first of 2 weeks. And if I remember rightly, Janis Ian was only about 17 when she wrote and performed it.

0: Tennessee and at 17, followed by Mungo Jerry and one of their big hits from the early 70s, Lady Rose, a song that Ray Dorsett re-recorded with an electric band for the album that it was on. I think they're in the process of splitting up at the time, but that was the version that made the British charts.
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1977, that was released on the Cactus record label, the Jay Sisters, and their version of I Can't Give You Anything But My Love, which I think was a big hit for the Stylistics here in the UK in the 1970s. Now, one of the great glam rock bands of the 1970s, this is T-Rex, and they hadn't got as far as emails. They were still singing about telegrams.

0: T-Rex and Telegram Sam, which of course has now been replaced by Email Eric, or any other name you'd like to select beginning with E. Now we're off to the sloppy bit in the middle of the sounds of the 70s, and we're back to Rick Davies, who recently sadly died when he was in Supertramp. Another track from Breakfast in America starts the sloppies off, called Casual Conversations.
1: This is the sloppy bit.
2: Oh, you are awful, but I like you.

0: Supertramp and Casual Conversations, followed by Guys and Dolls and a song called There's a Whole Lot of Lovin'. Well, there ought to be in the middle of the sloppy bit, even in Sounds of the 70s.
1: Five, four,

0: Dave Evans and I Hear You Knocking, of course, the old Smiley Lewis song that he took into the charts and went to number one with in 1970.
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0: That's Barry Blue and Dancing on a Saturday Night. Now, as I mentioned earlier, not much news from today in the 1970s in music. So instead of another part of news, let's have one of these.
1: They sold more than singles, the 1970s album track.
0: This comes from a Roy Harper song called Bull in a Ming Vase. And original copies of this album included a song called Watford Gap, which contained somewhat disparaging lyrics concerning the Watford Gap service station. And Harper claimed the food was junk, absolute junk, and he tried to get something done about it. But sadly, one of the directors on one of the board members of EMI Records, who had the rights to his music, persuaded the company to remove Watford Gap from the album. He was also a non-executive director of Blue Boar, the owners of the Watford Gap service station. So it kind of got removed from the album, although later copies of the album has seen it restored. This, however, is from the same album. One of Those Days in England, Part 1.

from the album Bull in a Ming Vase. That's Roy Harper and One of Those Days in England Part 1. There was One of Those Days in England Part 2 to 10 as well. They took up the entire second side of the album. People did it in those days.

Can't help thinking that should have been a bigger hit than it was. Glen Campbell and a song called Sunflower. Now, Tom's been in touch with the programme. If you want to get in touch, a request on a future show, or just want to make some comments, the email address is 70s@greatoldies.co.uk. And Tom said, do you have in your little record box an Ian Dury and the Blockheads B-side called Common as Muck? Yes, wasn't that the other side of Reasons to be Cheerful? But yes, I do have it.

Ian Dury and the Blockheads for Tom. And Commoner's Muck, thanks very much for keeping me company. Hope you can join me same time next week for another look at the music from the 1970s. I'll leave you with the highest new entry from today in 1972, when Slade were at number one with Mama We're All Crazy Now, Rod Stewart at number two with You Wear It Well, and Farron Young at number three with an old country song called It's 4 in the Morning. To find the highest new entry, you only have to go down to number 10, where you will find the heartthrob of the Partridge Family, David Cassidy, covering an old Young Rascals hit in America called How Can I Be Sure?

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1: Welcome to the show. 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On the Bubbling Under chart at 121, the classics with P.S. I Love You.

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1: Tell me about it.
2: Let's take a walk down memory lane. Schools and colleges are starting again, and fall has officially arrived. As a result, temperatures are beginning to cool, and trees are starting to shed their leaves. In America, the song Blue Velvet by Bobby Vinton is at the top of the singles charts, while She Loves You by the Beatles is the number one song in the UK. John Fitzgerald Kennedy is the President of the United States. Harold Macmillan is the Prime Minister of the United Kingdom. I and the movie Cleopatra is at the top of the box office. Radio stations are playing hit songs from music artists such as the Chiffons, Paul and Paula, The Four Seasons, Little Stevie Wonder, Jimmy Gilmer and the Fireballs and the Singing Nun. If you were to travel back to this day, notable figures such as John F. Kennedy, Herbert Hoover and Sam Cooke would all still be alive. On TV, people are watching popular shows such as Perry Mason, Route 66, Danger Man and Rawhide.

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1: I stared into her lovely face, a face that used to...

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I took my granny

radio disc jockey Jim Lowe recorded a song in 1956. Remember the Green Door? On this week's chart at 103, he again recorded, this time Hoot Nanny Granny, and now the Happy Puppy. This is Bent Fabric and his piano.

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0: Hello, Muda. Hello, Fadur. A letter from camp, recorded by Alan Sherman, is number 9 this week. The melody is taken from the ballet dance of the hours from the opera La Gioconda by Amilcare Ponchielli, while the lyrics were written by Sherman and Lou Bush.
1: Hello, Mother. Hello, Father. Here I am at Camp Granada. Camp is very entertaining, and they say we'll have some fun if it stops raining. I went hiking with Joe Spivey. He developed poison ivy. You remember Leonard Skinner? He got ptomaine poisoning last night after dinner. All the counselors hate the waiters, and the lake has alligators, and the head coach wants no sissies, so he reads to us from something called Ulysses. Now I don't want this should scare you, but my bunkmate has malaria. You remember Jeffrey Hardy? They're about to organize a searching party. Take me home, oh, Mata Fata, take me home. I hate Granada.

dearest fada, darling mother, how's my precious little brother? 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

the three top tunes of this week in 1963. Number three, If I Had a Hammer with Trini Lopez. My Boyfriend's Back, The Angels at two. And the number one song, Blue Velvet and Bobby Vinton. Thanks for joining me for this week's journey as we enjoyed once again the chart I picked. Till next we meet. Take care, and I'll see you on the radio.

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0: folks. It's definitely Suck It To Me time.
1: Are you ready? Ladies and gentlemen, please welcome Jiffy Jeff.
2: 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Is this thing on?
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1: You are listening to Jimmy Jeff's Lost Oldies. 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True oldies.

0: Opening up this week's edition of Toontown Radio with the Beat Boys, singing that big legendary hit from Buddy Holly, Peggy Sue. That's just some of the stuff we're going to play for the next 2 hours, so don't you go away. If you've been here before, then you know what you're looking for. If you haven't been here before, it's a whole lot of 50s and 60s, and that's all we play here. And I guess if you don't like that, you're going to hit the highway there, George.
1: Live from the 60s,
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0: Here's Freddie and the Dreamers from 1965. A little you.

0: The King of Rock and Roll was also busy in 1961, but took time out to comment on his popularity.
1: It's a dream come true, you know. Everything would happen to me and all people, but it shows that you never can tell what's going to happen to you in life.

0: Two of the big legends of the 50s and 60s, back to back. We got Ricky Tikki, Rockin' Ricky, and of course Elvis the Pelvis. Elvis was from 1961, and you get Ricky here, he's 1960, a year earlier. Those two were like rivals, but they were really biggies back then. Somehow got missed now back. Oh, what the heck is the year here?
1: Hey, Hillary, come listen to this idiot.
0: One of these days you're gonna home. Well, Hillary, you don't have to.

0: That song was called "You Gotta Pay, You Gotta Pay." But we know we have to pay. Not here in Doontown, this is absolutely free. But if you're gonna go out and get yourself a truck, well, let this guy tell you.
1: And now that he's gonna be getting his driver's license, he wants to get a vehicle, and he's looking at the Sunday paper for the pickup truck he's gonna purchase. He's got $9 in a Folgers can in the bedroom. The last truck he looked at was $32,000. I said to my wife, well, that explains his D in math. And I will not be the one to shatter that boy's dream. I'll let the car dealer do it, man. I'll take him down there. Come on, boy, let's go pick you out a truck. Hey, don't forget the coffee can.

and forward with that little nip in the air. Let's go take a check with a group called the Chandlers from Minneapolis, Minnesota, 1965. Their version of a little Latin loop-de-loop on Toontown Radio.

0: My mashed potato baby, with or without gravy, maybe a little chicken broth.
1: Don't touch that dial. There's excitement galore coming up when you'll hear... during another exciting episode of Chicken Man.
2: He's everywhere!
1: The most fantastic crime fighter the world has ever known.
3: Stay tuned!
1: The office of the police commissioner of Midland City.
4: Yes, come in.
5: Commissioner?
4: What? Oh, yes, I am.
5: My name is Benton Harbor.
1: He carries in his right hand a large suitcase.
4: Put down your large suitcase, Mr. Harbor, and tell me what I can do for you.
5: Monday through Friday, Commissioner, I am regularly employed as a shoe salesman for a large downtown department store.
4: Yes.
5: However, my weekends will be free, and therefore I will be available to you as the most fantastic crime fighter the world has ever known.
4: And you will be known as...
5: I will be known as Chicken Man.
4: Miss Helfinger, please bring your notepad and pencil and come into my office immediately.
6: Yes, sir.
4: Thank you for coming so quickly. Miss Helfinger, this is Mr. Benton Harbor.
5: Hello, Miss Harbor.
6: No, I'm Miss Helfinger. You're Mr. Harbor.
5: Oh, yes. How do you do?
4: Please take a note, Miss Helfinger, that Mr. Harbor will be available on weekends to fight crime as...
6: Yes.
4: Chicken Man.
6: Chicken Man?
5: Chicken Man.
1: Benton Harbor opens the large suitcase. He removes from it a strange costume covered with thousands of tiny feathers. Immediately, he begins climbing into it.
5: Would somebody give me a hand?
6: Of course.
4: Certainly.
5: Just hold up the left wing, please. That's it. There you go.
4: Miss Helfinger, we'll need to know how to get in touch with Mr. Harbor.
5: I'll be right wing.
6: May I have your phone number, Mr. Harbor?
4: Of course. Watch the feathers, please. My phone number is...
1: Born this day in Midland City, the white-winged warrior who will strike terror into the hearts of criminals everywhere.
5: Would somebody want to get my zipper back there, please?
6: Yes, of course.
5: Oh, watch it back there.
1: Be listening for another exciting episode in the life of the most fantastic crime fighter the world has ever known.
7: Enough talk! Let's get back to the music!

0: up my nose with the rubber hose. That's some happy music. For some Little Miss Sad Girl, anyway. That was a group with called the Five Impressions. It was kind of a one-hit wonder. I don't believe they really had too much else after that, but those are the best. I love those one-hit wonders. That's what I used to listen to. And we'd play it right here on Jippy Jeff's Lost Oldies, so stick around. We got more to go.
1: We feel so happy-go-lucky. 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
0: Oh, yeah.
1: We feel so happy-go-lucky with the best listeners in town.
0: Remember these guys, Flash Cadillac, and She's So Fine.

0: You've waited for this all year. 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Now, ladies and gentlemen,
1: Jeffy Jeff.

0: That's from our Toontown Cupid collection. From our do-overs, D. Clark. Nobody did it like Sam Cooke, and of course I think Jay and the Americans came pretty doggone close.
1: Don't touch that dial. We'll be right back after these brief words from our sponsors.

0: He's a Webel. 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I hate to think about that, but you know, fall is in the air, and I'm looking around the Toontown Playhouse here, thinking that, well, I suppose I better start getting ready for winter any time now. 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
1: Excuse me, but would you mind taking your boots off the turntable?
2: Mount your horses and strap on that saddle. Here comes some old Tom country music. Yeah.
3: Well, let's open up that barn door and see what comes out.

Hello, baby. Be sure to catch My Memories with Minnesota Mike Chase feature each week on Jiffy Jeff's Lost Oldies. You'll get the backstory about a Minnesota and Upper Midwest band or artist and hear their music, complete songs, something you'll not find anywhere else. Baby, you know what I like.

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1: That's one strange sounding 45 record. 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

0: Hi, this is Sonny.
1: And this is Cher. You know, school starts again on Monday, September the 13th.
0: That's right, and I've got one good reason all the guys should go back to school.
1: You mean besides an education being the only way to really make it today?
0: Sure, school is where it's really at.
1: Take it from us in the KSJ Boss Disc Jockey.
0: Stay cool, go back to school.

0: It's that time already. We're all going back to school, but not me. Of course, I was never there when I was there. 50 years of irritating people here playing these oldies. That's great to be a guy, isn't it? You can go to the bathroom without an entourage.
1: Daughter.
0: Oh, I kind of like this song. Told the grandkids to listen to this one. The Blender.

Well, hello, this is Colonel Marlin Flanders speaking, and it's time now for a great song with no words. This week's instrumental tune from Toontown Radio.

0: Are you ready? Well, ready or not, it's time for Novelty Records with the Rock and Roll Doctor. Great comedy and a whole bunch of ridiculous rarities.
1: Jiffy Jeff.
2: Dr. Kildare, Dr. Casey, you're wanted for consultation.

0: discovered a new miracle drug. This is really the cure. Oh, I feel wonderful. I've never felt this way before.
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0: That's one of the many great garage tunes in the 60s. Boy, we had the garage groups, didn't we? They were called the Dovers, and it's titled She's Gone.
1: 1958 was also the year that early American folk music was reborn, as Bob Shane of the Kingston Trio recalled.
2: Before the Kingston Trio, there was no means of the folk world expressing itself on records. Top 40 lists meant you played top 40 rock songs, and to break through that was darn near impossible. When it did break through, that opened the door for just myriads of folk singers to come through and express themselves.
3: Throughout history, there have been many songs written about the Eternal Triangle. This next one tells the story of a Mr. Grayson, a beautiful woman, and a condemned man named Tom Dooley. When the sun rises tomorrow, Tom Dooley must hang.

0: die.
1: Dave Guard, leader of the Kingston Trio, recalled how Tom Dooley came about.
2: Sort of a gray-haired guy with glasses came in, sang some of his favorite songs, among which was Tom Dooley, and we picked up on it immediately, thought it was the real legend. We visited the places and saw what happened, and it's utterly believable. Tom Dooley was a Civil War veteran, Southern Side, came back, I think he killed his girl in 1867, and it was try to make it across the hills to Tennessee by night with his other girlfriend. And it said that he composed the song himself just before he died, in, I guess, 1867. You know, the night before he was about to be hung, really. It's a real thing.
1: Tom Dooley was just one of many hits for the Kingston Trio, who paved the way for a folk revival in the 60s. Next, the Platters, when the history of rock and roll continues into 1959.
3: The other stations are still playing commercials. Meanwhile, here's another hint.

0: It's almost time for the grand opening of the most exciting concept in young adult entertainment. It's Hullabaloo and opens Friday night, the 19th of August, with the music of the Turtles live. 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
1: Hey, big boys, how about some sexy car tunes?
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4: Car 54, where are you?
5: A musical bit for you to know. That rod, hot rod, and away we go!

That's right. I like shopping, though. I just bought a pair of underwear the other day in the front. It says, yeah, it's a Hemi. Yeah, then I wore them all day and took them off in the back. Looked like the Hemi done peeled out in the back. All right. Boy, don't that irritate you?

It's Memories with Minnesota Mike Chase on Jiffy Jeff's Lost Oldies Show. Our feature today is The Gestures from 1962 to 1966, a band from Mankato, Minnesota. Members of the Mark V, Tom Klugers, 14, lead guitar, Gus Dewey, age 16, on guitar, Bruce Waterston, age 12, on drums. He was so short he could barely be seen over his 26-inch bass drum. Dan Coughlin, guitar, and Steve Nidgey, bass. The name was changed to The Gestures, spelled with a J, like a joker. Gus had a car, charge account at a gas station that rented U-Haul trailers. He hauled, played guitar. Late 62, Dale Menton, a 15-year-old, joined lead guitar. Tom Klugers moved to bass guitar. Dan and Steve depart. The band had great chemistry. They were tight, Beatles-style sound. Dale Menton, talented songwriter. He and Gus Dewey sang great harmonies with Tom Klugers on backup vocals. These qualities quickly drove up their popularity in the Mankato area. Their first 45 was Dale Menton composing his second ever song in 1963. The Gestures played it at gigs. Jim Madison, a part-time Minneapolis butcher, dabbled in music, became their manager. Jim and the Gestures were at K-Bank Studios August 16, 1964, to record Dale's tune and three more. Lou Rieger, KDWB DJ, said to put in a fast bass drum beat at the start of Dale's song. 2 weeks later at K-Bank, they re-recorded it like Lou wanted. Soma Records pressed a 45 with it, backed with It Seems to Me. Labels were being printed when Gus Dewey went to Backland Music in Mankato, found a California group, The Gestures, with the same spelling. Label printing halted. The band picked a new name, The Gestures, with a G like a hand gesture. Run, Run, Run hit the Billboard Hot 100, November 14, 1964. 2 weeks later, it was on American Bandstand. It was number one in New York, number three in L.A., number one across Minnesota. It peaked at number 44 on the Billboard. A quarter of a million records were sold. Here's a memory. November 22nd of 64, The Gestures booked at North Mankato Municipal Building. The same day, the Everly Brothers were playing the Cato Ballroom. The Cato offered the Gestures $400 to not play in Mankato so they could maximize ticket sales. The Gestures refused. 2 hours later, Cato Ballroom signs the Gestures to open for the Everly Brothers. An updated gig bill showed the Gestures' name above the Everly Brothers on the gig bills that had already been printed. The Cato Ballroom had their biggest gig ever. They toured driving across the U.S. at night, played 100 dates at $150 per gig. A Texas Ranger pulled over Bruce Waterston, the 16-year-old pint-sized drummer who was at the wheel, asking, "Does your mom know where you are, son?" The Gestures opened for the Orleans and Ronnie Dove in Toronto. Beyond the upper Midwest, Soma had no distribution of their music, no vinyl for fans. Their second 45 is in July of 65. Three new Dale Menton originals were cut at K-Bank. Candlelight, backed with I'm Not Mad. A last-minute decision to use Don't Mess Around as a B-side, top 20 in the Twin Cities, didn't do well anywhere else. Stations didn't know what side to play. Neither side charted. Now the disbanding. Late 65, band dynamics change. Dale Menton left, Bill Miller on keys and vocals. The band plays regionally. 1966, Bill left, Dan Duffy on guitar and vocals. Late 66, the Gestures disband. Now let's enjoy the Gestures' Candlelight, then Run, Run, Run, the song I introduced to the famous cousin Brucey Morrow on his Sirius XM request show March 12th of 2012. This is Minnesota Mike Chase saying, baby, you know what I like.

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the status quo. Remember their one-hit wonder, Pictures of Max Dickman? Oh, but they were a great party band, let me tell you. They had some great songs. If you get a chance to ever listen to one of their albums or listen to some of their other music, you'll like them. That was called The Wanderer, of course.

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1: 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And the game room opens 7 days a week from 3 to 11. Diamond Head, the only dance in the Keys in Isla Morada, smack dab on US 1.
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6: Hey,

And we have the ultimate collection, 65,000 records from the 50s and 60s, and most of them which you probably never heard. We're going to make sure we take care of that. We're not the station that you listen to in the bathroom or, you know, above the Wendy's or Hardee's or wherever the heck you're at. We're Toon Town Radio. And what happens when you hear this here? Well, that means it's eating time. There it is, quitting time. Jiffy's got to punch out or get punched. Wow. Had the headsets on just a little bit loud on that one. Well, this show is written, directed, produced, played, edited by me, Jiffy. Yeah, that's what I do for a living, and now I gotta go clean the bathrooms too, you know? That's why I get the big bucks. Anybody got a plunger? Well, thanks for sticking around. At least I didn't irritate you for 50 years like I've been doing everybody else. Hopefully you return next week for some more of this stuff and another beating and a tongue lashing from Jiffy Jeff's Lost Oldies. We'll be looking for you as we try to drag out summer. Be careful. Nanu, nanu. Bye.

0: 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Goodbye.
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6: Hello and welcome to Miss M's Room for another week. Yes, my name is Miss M, the two-legged Saint Bernard, and I am back. Yes, I've flung my room doors open once again for visiting hours over the next 2 hours. So please do come in, stick around, invite your mates, and let's have some fun together over the next 2 hours. As usual, yep, hanky draw. What else have we got? Filing cabinet, long songs, adult contemporary corner, and of course, towards the end of the show, when I decide that the floor's too tidy, I'm going to strap on my moon boot, I'm going to crush up a song I hate, and make a big fat mess on the floor. That's always a lot of fun, so definitely stick around for that. It's always fun, so yeah, you got to stick around for that. Anyway, if you want to keep in touch with me, you can do so. 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Well, folks, let's not waste any more time. Let's get down to business, and we're going to kick things off today with Daft Punk. They had an album, their debut album that I'm aware of at least, was released in 1997. It was called Homework. Then they did another follow-up, and I think it was about 2002. And I can't remember the name of that album. It's escaping me now. But I do remember that there was a big single off it that actually went commercial called One More Time. And then they released this. This was one of the songs off the album. I think it was released as a single. If it was, it didn't do too well. But I've still got it. So it's hard to believe this song is like, you know, over 20 years old. But it is. And it's funny to hear the name of the song now, because it's called Digital Love, and, you know, back in 2001, that was a big thing, but now it's like normal. So it's kind of weird to see how these things age. But never mind, it's a good song, so let's hear it. This is Daft Punk and Digital Love.

And that was U2 with their version of Everlasting Love, which was actually the first version I ever heard. And I think there is some truth sometimes, at least sometimes, that the first version you hear of a song is often the one you like the most. That's not always true, but it was for this one because I just can't get into any other version, including the original. So there you go. In the middle, we heard from Gino Vannelli and Living Inside Myself. And we kick things off in that set and in Visiting Hours today with Daft Punk and Digital Love. I don't know about Digital Love. It just feels, I don't know, just doesn't feel real, does it? But you know what does feel real? When you open the hanky drawer and shed some tears and hear a real love song about real love between real people and real animals. So let's get real and open the hanky drawer. Okay, a few weeks ago, it was a while ago now. Can't think how many weeks ago, but it just seems ages ago since we had those parties, you know, my birthday, and then before that we had that with all the St. Bernards in here and everything. And when we had that, when we had all the Bernie visitors in here, we played Mountain Angel by Dolly Parton in the hanky drawer. Well, she's back. Yes, she is. And I don't have a lot of Dolly Parton because I'm not a huge fan of hers, but the songs I have, I do like. So this one's actually a really difficult one for me to play, and I really, really struggle with songs about dogs being run over, because my first dog was actually run over 2 days after I left home. I was only 18, and she was 2.5, and it's still, I don't know, I just can't deal with that stuff. I don't know what it is, but, like, yeah, it's over 20 years ago, and it's really weird, but this song is not an easy one for me to play. And part of the reason of that as well is because I remember before I left home, my father was playing it a lot when he first got it, and in MP3 anyway. And I just had this really awful feeling every time I played it about my dog. And I just did. I couldn't help it. I just had this really, really awful gut feeling that I used to just say, just stop playing that song, please. I can't stand it. And then when I moved out, she got run over. And so, yeah, this one's it's a difficult one for me to play, but I'm going to play it anyway. Just because it's a sad song. And yeah, so I'm going to play it anyway. You'll know what I mean as soon as you hear it, as soon as you listen to the song. It's by Dolly Parton, and it's called Gypsy, Joe and Me.

0: our deal.
1: And that was Apache Indian with Boom Shakalak, going back to the mid-90s, yeah, about 30 years ago, believe it or not, when, you know, people, you could name a band something like that without everybody screaming cultural appropriation. Oh, weren't those the days? They sure were. In the middle, we heard from Boston and Higher Power, and we kick things off in that set in the hanky drawer with Dolly Parton and Gypsy Joe and Me. Well, folks, let's continue with the music now and hear from the Hooters and all these very interesting Bible references thrown into the song, which makes it a very interesting song, if you ask me, but that's just me. We're going, of course, I think we know what song it is. It needs no introduction. It's All You Zombies.
2: This is all wrong.

And that was Joni Sommers with Johnny Get Angry. There you go, Johnny. Get angry and get mad. That's what she wants. We also in there heard from the Idrissi brothers and We've Got to Get It On Again. We also in there heard from Australia's very own Ice House and a song that you probably wouldn't know if you had not lived in Australia in the 80s. It was called The Kingdom, we heard from them. And we kicked things off in that set, staying in the 80s, or we went back to the 80s then, with The Hooters and All You Zombies. Well, folks, you know what? I think it's time to zombie on over to the filing cabinet and open it and see what's inside. Yep, we are now into America's file now here in the filing cabinet, and we've hit the D's. We did it last week, actually, with Daisy Jane, but we've gone from Daisy Jane now to Desperate Love. Oh, dear. Dear, oh, dear. Anyway, this is America and Desperate Love.

0: New Zealand's very own Sharon O'Neill and John Stevens brought us out of filing cabinet land with Don't Let Love Grow, one of those songs that I could just play and play and play and play and play and not get sick of. And we rounded things off this hour and in that set with the Harden Trio and Tippy Toeing. Well, folks, I am looking at those hands on the clock face. They are tippy-toeing towards the top of the hour. But never fear, visiting hours are only halfway done and dusted. So please do continue to come in, stick around, invite your mates, and we will have some fun next hour. So with all that said, I will see you on the other side of the top of the hour.
1: I am broken. I am unequivocally, completely broken. I am crushed. I'm a crushed man. My spirit is crushed.
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6: Let me do that.
7: 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You back. Relax.
6: You haven't stopped moving and cleaning and doing things for people for the last 2 weeks. I insist that you sit right here on this couch, drink that cup of tea that I just made for you, and tell me all about your thoughts and feelings.
7: But I... Nope. Well, I feel a little uncomfortable relaxing.
6: Sit.
7: Thank you so much.

to form here in my room. We kicked things off in our second hour with our long songs, and we had a bit of variety today because we kicked things off with something that's definitely not prog rock, and we rounded things off with prog rock. So that's always a good thing. So we kicked things off with Blue Six. I have no idea who they are. I just remember that song Music and Wine, which was kind of like one of those chill songs that came out sort of around the end of 2000, early 2001. It was very big in that Southern Hemisphere summer. And then we heard nearly 8 minutes of Yes. Of course, they're a band. I always say yes to their music. And of course, you know, you don't really hear a lot of their songs on the radio. Owner of a Lonely Heart is not their best. I mean, I don't mind that song. It's not their best, but I just played one of their best just then. It was called Turn of the Century, and that's Yes at their best. That's why you say yes to their music, and that's why they don't get played on the radio, because people don't know what good music is. Anyway, we'll just leave it right there and say that. Anyway, yes, you are in Miss M's room with me, Miss M, at the Two-Legged St. Bernard, and we are into the second hour of visiting hours, so please continue to come in, stick around, invite your mates, and let's have some fun over the next 45 minutes or so, because towards the end of the show, as usual, when I decide that the floor gets too tidy, I crush up a song I hate with the moon boot on my foot, which is where it belongs when I'm crushing, and I make a big fat mess on the floor, which is always lots of fun, so definitely stick around for that. In the meantime, if you want to keep in touch with me, you can do so. I'm on the web at ragfm.com/mm.html, where you'll find all sorts of goodies, including clocks, bios, recipes, links to Google Drive, all sorts of goodies. 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Well, folks, here we are in the adult contemporary corner. And yes, oh yes, it's spring. Yes, and us St. Bernards who love the cooler weather are just like, oh, do we have to? But you got to look at it this way, okay? This is how you look at it, my fellow Bernies. If it's spring now, just think, if you just get through it, in 6 months' time, it's autumn and the fun begins, okay? That's the best way to look at it. It's like, it's almost like, you know, you can't have the light without the darkness, can you? So we might just leave it there. But you can tell, yeah, I'm a St. Bernard, not a big fan of spring, especially because I get allergies. It's not fun, not for me. So, yeah, in the adult contemporary corner, I just threw a neutral coloured tablecloth over the table because I'm like, yeah, everybody's like, ah, spring's here. And here's me like, why am I going to celebrate something that I've always got allergies? Like, nah, not doing that. Can't be bothered. So instead, I'm going to put up mountain scenes. So I'm putting up all this collage of scenes, of mountain scenes from all sorts, but just from mountains generally, all over the wall above the couch. Yeah, that's always a lot of fun. Like, yeah, this is my Bernie wall, and I started it back a couple of months ago, a few weeks ago, whenever it was, when I had a little St. Bernard visitor. So I'm going to start a little collage. I'm going to put mountain scenes on the adult contemporary corner wall. So that's what I've done. And that way I can look at it and just be really happy looking at mountains and wishing I was there. But anyway, we've also got, I've got my carob milk here. It's still cool enough weather-wise to have it warm. The recipe, if you want to try it out, is on the website. So go check that out. You can also make it with cacao or cocoa, whatever floats your boat. Just carob floats mine. And you can drink it hot or cold, depending on what the weather's like where you are. So definitely, it's a very versatile drink. That's what I love about it too. So I've got my carob milk here and it's hot and China's here and we're all just chilling out here in the adult contemporary corner, which means it's time to chill out to an adult contemporary song. Of course, we're going to be playing Mr. Jose Feliciano today. He's like one of the kings of adult contemporary, let's face it. Well, I think he is anyway. The song we're going to hear from him today is simply called Angela.

0: had the blood, and there never was a horse like the Tennessee Stud.
1: And that was Eddie Arnold with a Tennessee Stud. In the middle, we heard from Sheriff, S-H-A-R-I-F, Dean and Eveline, E-V-E-L-I-N-E, Dahese, A-E-S-E, I'm not sure how you say that. I haven't gone to Alaska since my birthday, so... Okay, and it's the song anyway is called Do You Love Me? And we kick things off in the Adult Contemporary Corner with Jose Feliciano and Angela. Well, folks, let's continue with the music now and head back to the 80s for a big classic. I can't remember what movie this was from. I think it was from one of those kind of Olympic sports movies. Not Chariots of Fire, was it? I don't know. What I know about movies, you could fit on the head of a pin. So I'm not even going to go there. But I do know that this guy was a one-hit wonder. As far as I know, this is the only hit he ever had. And, of course, I'm talking about Mr. John Parr and St. Elmo's Fire.
2: I don't like them putting chemicals in the water that turn the friggin' frogs gay.

0: And that was the Bobettes with I Don't Like It Like That. Bit of an answer song to Dave Clark 5, methinks. In the middle, we heard from Joconda and Snowflakes. We also in there heard from Australian alternative rock band from the late 90s. Pretty much late 90s, I'd say. Maybe pushing into the 2000s, but pretty much 90s. The Super Jesus from Adelaide and I'm Stained, we heard from them. And we kick things off in that set with John Parr and St. Elmo's Fire. Well, folks, I don't know about St. Elmo's Fire. I don't know about any fire, but I know about moon boots and tidy floors. And my floor is just looking way too tidy for my liking. I think it's time to strap on the moon boot and get crushing, don't you?
1: Crush.
2: Crush.
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7: Now, it's crushing time.
0: Ah, yes, the Beatles, the Fab Four, the lads of Liverpool, the Liverpool lads, whatever you want to call them, everyone knows who they are. Unless you've been living under a rock all your life, you know who the Beatles are. I was born in 1982, which is roughly 20 years after Beatlemania, and I know who they are. I'm sure kids who are born this century know who they are. Everyone knows who they are. I don't need to introduce them. What I don't understand is why was their early stuff so annoyingly boring? I don't know what it is. Like, I have three songs of their early songs, and I call them the boring trio, the crushable trio, whatever you want to call them. And they're like these three songs that everybody knows. They all to me sound the same. Like, what was the point? Why did you, they're boring. They're just boring. Like, there's nothing to them. There's no substance. There's nothing musical. Like, there's no musical substance, lyrical substance. All that came later. They certainly got a little bit of substance later. After they released Help, it was like, yeah, well, if they'd stayed doing that pop crap, they probably would have needed some help. And just as well for them, they did actually innovate, and that's a good thing. It's a good thing for them because they needed to, okay? And, you know, I know people are going to say, oh, you had to be there to get it. Okay, I get that, but guess what, Sunshine? I wasn't even born yet, so I wasn't there, so I don't get it, okay? So, therefore, you know, these three at varying intervals are going to get crushed over the next little while. Today, though, we're going to start with the bottom of the barrel. I don't know what it is about I Want to Hold Your Hand. It drives me absolutely insane. It's like the most boring, the most shallow of the lot. And it almost sounds whiny to me. It's like, I want to hold your hand. I want to hold. It's like, well, just hold her hand then. Okay? Just, seriously, just hold her hand if that's what you want to do. Okay? Like, it just sounds so annoying and whiny. And I don't know, I just can't stand this song. And, you know, and honestly, you won't hear me crush later Beatles stuff, trust me. But this early stuff, I just don't get it. Like, why? I don't even get why it was so popular. Like I said, I just wasn't there, so maybe I just don't get it because I wasn't there. I don't know. All I know is that it drives me nuts. But then you get boomers who say, oh, I don't understand why Nirvana was so popular. Well, yeah, well, Sunshine, you weren't there either, so there you go. If you can rubbish Nirvana and I was there because I'm that age, I can rubbish Beatles. It just cuts both ways. So, yeah, I'm sure there's probably plenty of people that would be happy to crush Nirvana too. I'm not one of them, but we're going to crush the Beatles today. Sorry about that. It's just going to happen. But, you know, if their stuff's boring, it's going to get crushed. So there's nothing really else to say about I Want to Hold Your Hand except that it's boring. That's all there is to it. It's boring. So we are going to do just that. I think it's time to take care of this song. It's just, I look at it this way. I suppose they had to start somewhere, didn't they? Okay, yeah, look, I'll cut them that much slack. They had to start somewhere. They had to start with this annoying pop tripe. But guess what? Just because I had to start somewhere doesn't mean I have to like it, and it doesn't mean I can't crush it. So that's what we're going to do. We're going to crush the Beatles and I want to hold your hand. It's like, okay, just go and hold a hand because I'm going to say, I want to crush it up.
8: Righto, kick it in the guts, Trev.

0: Vera Hall brought us out of Crusherland. Yep, going back to 1936. Probably one of the oldest songs I play here in my room, but there it is. Trouble So Hard, we heard from her. And we rounded proceedings off today. Yep, rounding visiting hours off, rounding that set off everything with Mr. Lenny Kravitz and his biggie from 1993. You'd certainly remember it. If you were alive and not living under a rock back then, it was Believe, a song that I can't believe is like 32 years old, but there you go. Well, folks, I am looking at those hands on the clock face. They are marching relentlessly towards the top of the hour, which means that visiting hours are done and dusted for another week. My name's Miss M, the Two-Legged St. Bernard. Thank you so much for your company over the last 2 hours. I hope you've enjoyed yourselves as much as I've enjoyed myself. In the meantime, if you want to keep in touch with me, you can do so. I'm on the web at ragfm.com/mm.html, where you'll find all sorts of goodies, including clocks that tell you what time it is on both sides of the wardrobe door, bios of me and of China and of the show, a link to my Google Drive where you can catch the show on demand, as well as hear the what else has been going on here in my room lately. And my carob/cacao/cocoa milk recipe is also up there as well. And if you want to keep in touch with me directly during the week, my email address is missm@ragfm.com. Well, folks, as I always like to say to you, have yourselves a very good week. Take care of yourselves. Stay safe. Stay sane. And as always, until next week, this is Miss M, the Two-Legged St. Bernard, saying keep on crushing.
1: That was wonderful.
2: Bravo.
1: I loved that.
2: Oh, it was great.
1: Well, it was pretty good.
2: Well, it wasn't bad.
1: Well, there were parts of it that weren't very good, though.
2: It could have been a lot better.
1: I didn't really like it.
2: It was pretty terrible.
1: It was bad.
2: It was awful.
1: It was terrible.
2: Get him away.
1: Hey, boo.
2: Boo.
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Dear Lord, give us courage. Give us the courage to keep fighting against odds that are discouraging. Fighting for a world of peace and contentment. Dear Lord, give us faith. For only by faith do we know that all things are possible through Thee. And above all, dear Lord, give us wisdom. 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For the destiny of the world tomorrow will be shaped by today's little children.

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0: Looks like we've made land, sir.
1: Well done, first mate. 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I must say, some of the birds look a bit odd.
0: It's to be expected, sir. What should we call this place? Lord Raglan Bay?
1: No, nothing so fanciful. Just Raglan will do fine. Have you in a wireless set, first mate?
0: Yes, sir. Let me troll across the dial and see what is happening.
1: My goodness, all the stations sound exactly the same. It's just like being back in the homeland.
0: Yes, wait, sir. I found something different right at the top of the dial.
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2: 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We start with Journey, Lights.

The Village People and Muncho Man. Badlands from Bruce Springsteen and Journey with Lights on Rewind of the 70s. 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

Heard on great radio stations right around the world each and every week. I'm Colin French, and this is Rewind to the 70s. Playing the classic hits this week that were on the charts from 1978, and sometimes on the bottom, sometimes on the top. And that time, Heart and Straight On. Here's John Paul Young out of the Land of Oz, and The Day That My Heart Caught Fire.

Looking at the charts this week back in 1978, and that time, Lenny Williams, and You've Got Me Running, Alan Parsons Project prior to that, and What Goes Up, and The Snail and The Joker. Here's Hall & Oates now, and It's a Laugh.

the Atlantic Rhythm Section and Champagne Jam. I'll be back in the next hour with some more from 1978, so stick around. He's reminiscing now from the Little River Band.

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The OJs and Brandy, John English and Words Are Not Enough, and Listen to Your Heart from Tom Petty. The classic hits that are on the charts this week back in 1978. 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

0: Who dumped a whole truckload of fizzies into the swim meet? Who delivered the medical school cadavers to the alumni dinner? 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

Shorten Cassidy, Our Night, Switch, and There'll Never Be, and Don Ray, and Got to Have Lovin'. 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

A little bit of Dancing in Paradise on Rewind of the 70s from El Choco. Playing the hits from 1978 over the last 2 hours. I'll be back at the same time next week. Till then, take care, and I'll see you on the radio. When You Feel Love, Bob McGilvin.

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And that, of course, was Joe Paul Nichols with When the Saints Go Marching In. That should have got your toes tapping. Here's Janie Kirk from Scotland, a gorgeous song called Beautiful Lies.

From Scotland, Janie Kirk with Beautiful Lies. We've got George Jones and Gene Pitney coming up with one of my favourite songs called One Has My Name, The Other Has My Heart. Came out in 1965 off an album called For the First Time, Two Great Stars.

You're listening to the Classic Country Show with Joy Adams, broadcasting from New Zealand. And that was John White, Tell It to the Bartender. Coming up now, we've got Lani Rishmula, and the song is called The Beauty of God's Plan. This is beautiful.

That's my kind of country music, Jimmy Murphy, and a song called Love Not in My Lariat. Terry Ford is next. Don't play faded love.

Oh, I love that song, a great remake. And that's Hogsnort Rupert with The End of the Line, came out in 2006. Here is Renee DeRue, and the song is called Grateful Man. 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

Great little song there from David Paul Nowlan, and it's called Seminole County Blues. Here's Jeff Gore, Little Joe the Wrangler.

Jeff Gore is the guy's name, and that song is called Little Joe the Wrangler. Here's yours truly, Joy Adams featuring Gary R. Farmer with Teach Your Children.

always loved that song, Teach Your Children, the old Crosby, Stills, Nash & Young song. And, of course, it was yours truly, along with Gary R. Farmer, doing some great harmonies in the production. You're listening to The Classic Country Show with Joy Adams, broadcasting from New Zealand. Here's Yara Beeks, and the song is called Brighter Days.

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4: Greetings and welcome to New Music Aotearoa. I'm your host, John Watson, and over the next hour, I'll be bringing you the latest and greatest New Zealand music that's just been released thanks to New Zealand On Air. It's great to have your company. Listen out also for our jukebox flashback when I play a golden oldie New Zealand classic. So without further ado, let's get this show started. Thanks for joining me.

Ah, what a great way to start off the show. A bit of reggae there from Sun and Water, their latest single called Get Up. Welcome along. My name is John Watson, and you're listening to A Show with a Difference. It's called New Music Aotearoa, and it's a show where I play the very latest and greatest New Zealand music by New Zealand music artists. And I know I've said it before, but I'll say it again. We play a whole heap of music which does not get airplay on mainstream radio stations, particularly here in Aotearoa, New Zealand, and, also a number of stations around the world. And the fact is that during this show, you're going to hear songs that are probably never going to hear again, including this one from the amazing Emily Bateman. This one's called Apprehensions.

and recorded at Tiny Triumph Recordings in Wellington. That was Emma Rutherford with her brand new song called She's Not Coming Back. And she says that the song is a deeply personal ballad that reflects on heartbreak, personal growth, and moving on. After receiving a positive response from audiences when the song debuted at her Wellington show, Emma hopes that it can be cathartic for others going through heartbreak and allow listeners to reflect on how far they've come in their own journey. There you have it, Emma Rutherford. Now, this song coming up is something pretty special. It's been sent through to me by Fiona and The Glow, and they're a New Zealand indie rock group, and they're kicking off this song with the promo, her next single, and the wider EP is also due out for release.

one of New Zealand's most compelling and emerging acts. That was Fiona and The Glow, and their new single from their EP called Infinity. They actually said this on the blurb that they sent me through. It says, Infinity leads the listener through a wistful dreamscape using space, sonic depth, and emotional resonance to transform quiet reflection into climatic release. Well, there you have it there. That was Fiona and The Glow, a song called Infinity. And now for something completely different. This is the latest release that's been sent through to me by Isabella Jane. And no, it's not McDonald's, it's not KFC, it's not Pizza Hut. No, this song is called Burger King.

brand new release from Covan called Call Me a Mess. And before that, we heard from Isabella Jane and her latest single called Burger King. And this is Doma Sino. I've never heard from them before, but this one came through and I thought, I'm going to play this on the show. It's Doma Kino, Some Things, Nothings.

A brand new song from Doma Sino. It's called Somethings and Nothings. You're listening to New Music Aotearoa. I'm your host, John Watson, and here you hear the latest and greatest New Zealand music by New Zealand music artists. And now, well, it's close enough to the halfway point in the show, and it's at this stage that I'd like to play a golden oldie New Zealand classic. And this week we're going right back to 1968. So let's put another coin in the jukebox.

Well, not to be confused between the TV show called The Avengers, which starred the characters John Steed and Emma Peel. That was a New Zealand group from the 1960s called The Avengers. And that song, believe it or not, released in 1968, is now 58 years old. Oh my God, my age is surely showing. This is the latest song sent through to me by Naya. Very relaxing. Sit back and enjoy the song. It's called Slow Burn.

Candace Milner, her latest single, it's called 27. You're listening to a show with a difference called New Music Aotearoa. I'm your host, John Watson. And if you'd like to submit tracks through to me for Airplay Audition, please get in touch. 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That's newmusicaotearoa.info. Mind you can always go and have a look at my Facebook page as well. I love hearing from new artists, and I also love hearing from listeners too. Now, this is something unusual. A group called Same Name Confusion, and the name of the song, believe it or not, This Family Counts Calories.

Well, you can never accuse me of not being... well, I didn't realise that there was a slight orgasm on the end of that piece, but... Yes, you'll always find something different on this show. And if anything like that sort of offends you, then, you know, that's tough. But this is New Music Aotearoa. I'm your host, John Watson. This is a brand new song from Grace Kelly. No, not the Grace Kelly, but Grace Kelly. It's called Bad Idea.

pretty idea, bad idea. Grace Kelly there, her brand new single. You're listening to New Music Aotearoa. I'm your host, John Watson. Welcome along to a show with the difference. This track is the latest single from a group called Office Dog, and it's called Futures.

0: They call themselves Office Dog. Brand new single for them there. It's called Futures, and I'm John Watson, and you're listening to a show with a difference called New Music Aotearoa. Coming up, a brand new track from East York. 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

And that's one of those songs that end with a bang. Well, that's it for me. My name is John Watson, and I'm about to give up my studio chair for my colleague right here on your favourite radio station. As I said, I have been your host, John Watson, and over the last hour, you've been listening to a show with a difference called New Music Aotearoa. It's been a show where I've been playing a whole heap of brand new New Zealand music by New Zealand music artists. And my thanks go out to New Zealand On Air, Knickknack Media, Radio Dash, and Indie Music Consultants. I'd also like to thank those independent Kiwi music artists and promoters who send me in some great tracks to feature on the show. And if you'd like to submit tracks through to me for Airplay Audition, by all means, please do get in touch. Simply go to my website at New Music.